Vermont composer Michael Schachter's setting of Beethoven's Vorsehung, O Providence. From their recent recording, House of Belonging, Conspirare and the Miro Quartet, led by Craig Hella Johnson. Last month, the Burlington Choral Society performed a commission from Schachter for their 50th anniversary. He chose the text from Ecclesiastes. I'm Linda Radke. Later in the hour, three contemporary composers set poetry by Pablo Neruda and Walt Whitman. Time for our monthly birthday celebration for Arthur Sullivan in May, a prolific Victorian composer who wrote many works for orchestra, church music, opera, and ballet, known for his many collaborations with W.H. Gilbert. Sullivan was born on May 13, 1842. Let's hear choral selections from Patience, or Bunthard's Bride. Here are the Pro Arte Orchestra and the Glyndebourne Festival Chorus, conducted by Sir Malcolm Sargent. Enter the Lovesick Maidens.

want a receipt for that popular mystery known to the world as a heavy dragoon. Take all the remarkable people in history, rattle them up to a popular tune. Blood Nelson on board of the Victory, genius of Bismarck devising a plan, the humor of Fielding which sounds contradictory, coolness of Paget about to treat Pan, the science of Julian, the eminent musical wit of Macaulay who wrote of Queen Anne, the pathos of Paddy as rendered by Boussico, style of the Bishop of Sodder and Man, the dash of Adorsay, the bastard of quackery, narrative powers of Dickens and Thackeray, Victor Emmanuel, the 14th Emerald, Thomas Aquinas and Douglas Ephemeral, Tapper and Tennis and Daniel Defoe, Anthony Trollope and Mr. Guizot. All that is beautiful, and the more down in a pig or no proceed.

you want a receipt for this soldier like Paragon, get at the wealth of the Tsar if you can. The family pride of a Spaniard from Aragon, force of my fist or pronouncing a ban. A smack of Lord Waterford, reckless and rollicky, swagger of Roderick, heading his clan, the keen penetration of Paddington Pollocky, grace of an orderly, scholarly van, the genius strategic of Caesar or Hannibal, skill of Sir Garnet in thrashing a cannibal, flavor of hand of the

book I seem to scan in a rapt ecstatic way, like a literary man who despises female clay. 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
1: Sergeant, we're celebrating the birthday of Sir Arthur today in the Choral Hour. He is born in May 1842. I'm Linda Radke with the Choral Hour. Thanks for being with me today on Vermont Public Classical. Now, contemporary composers set poetry of serenity and peace. Here's Morten Lauridsen's Sonetto della Lonoce from Nocturnes, Linda Mack leading the Santa Fe Desert Chorale. This is the final movement of his Nocturnes, exploring the poetry of the night, and it serves as a kind of benediction in a serene setting of a sonnet by Spanish poet Pablo Neruda.

Sonata de la Noche from Nocturnes by Morten Lauridsen from 2005. The Desert Chorale was led by Linda Mack and the poetry by Pablo Neruda. Next, inspired by Neruda's Oceana, here's Chorale of the Reef by Argentine-American composer Osvaldo Golijov. It's from 1999, and it's a kind of deep underwater meditation inspired by the sea. Robert Spano here with the Atlantis Symphony Orchestra and Chorus.

Chorale of the Reef, poetry by Pablo Neruda from Osvaldo Golijov's Oceana. We heard Robert Spano leading the Atlantis Symphony Chorus and Orchestra. Now Latvian-Canadian composer Imnat Ramish chose a poem from Walt Whitman's Leaves of Grass, Smile, O Voluptuous, Cool-Breathed Earth. The Vancouver Chamber Choir is directed by John Washburn with pianist Linda Lee Thomas. This piece has lush, shimmering textures and eventually dissolves into stillness and peace.

Smile, O Voluptuous, Cool-Breathed Earth, poem by Walt Whitman, set by Canadian composer Imnat Ramnish. We heard the Vancouver Chamber Choir, led by John Washburn and Linda Lee Thomas, piano. I'm Linda Radke. You're listening to the Choral Hour on Vermont Public Classical. Thanks for being here. Now a brief but lovely choral work with that same atmosphere of quiet reflection. Jennifer Higdon's A Quiet Moment, with Judith Klerman leading Essential Voices USA. You'll hear it sometimes in memorials for veterans or past presidents as a sort of closing meditation.

A Quiet Moment by Jennifer Higdon. We heard Essential Voices USA led by Judith Klurman as a memorial to veterans. Turning your attention to next week on the Choral Hour, music for Memorial Day. We'll listen to Haydn's Mass in Time of War, music by Lee Hoiby and John Williams. Also in the Christian calendar, music for the season of Pentecost, including Elgar's The Kingdom, Palestrina, and Berlioz. 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Thank you. Stay tuned for Fiesta, next on Vermont Public Classical. I'm Linda Radke. Thanks for listening.

If you are curious, if you are intrigued about what that music, that lively and gorgeous and rhythmical music is, well, that was baile, or dance, a symphonic painting, cuadro sinfónico, by Mexican composer Carlos Chávez. The recording was made by the State of Mexico Symphony Orchestra under Maestro Enrique Batis. This is Fiesta. I am composer Elvio Barilari, and today we are presenting symphonic music of Carlos Chávez. Carlos Chávez being this amazing Mexican composer of the 20th century. Our next piece by Carlos Chávez was also conceived for the dance, for the stage, La Hija de Colqui, the daughter of Colquitt. And the piece was commissioned from Chávez by the famous choreographer Martha Graham. Martha Graham was one of the most important names in modern dance at the time. The recording we're going to listen to was made by Claudia Kunz in oboe. The oboe has a very important part because the oboe is here performing in the role of the aulos, the very famous Greek double flute. The orchestra is the State of Mexico Symphony Orchestra, again under the maestro Enrique Batis. La Hija de Colqui, the daughter of Colquitt, by Carlos Chávez.

That was La Hija de Cólquide, the daughter of Colquitt, the symphonic suite by Carlos Chávez, and this is a rarely heard piece. There are great recordings, but this is not a piece that is often performed on a stage. This is Fiesta. I am composer Elvio Barilari. Today we are revisiting the symphonic music of Carlos Chávez. In the second part of the show, we are going to listen to a whole symphony by Chávez, his beautiful symphony number 4, Sinfonía Romántica, or Romantic Symphony. To stream free episodes of Fiesta, please go to our website, wfmt.com/fiesta, and also don't forget to like us on Facebook. Esto es Fiesta, volvemos en unos instantes. Bienvenidos nuevamente a Fiesta. I am composer Elvio Barilari. We are listening to the symphonic music of Carlos Chávez, and we have a special treat for you, an amazing recording of the symphony number 4 by Chávez, Sinfonía Romántica, Romantic Symphony. And this is a very interesting piece because it's very romantic, but romantic in a 20th century Mexican way. I think you are going to hear this particular combination of romanticism and modernistic mentality of the time. The recording was made by Eduardo Mata. Eduardo Mata is probably the best Latin American conductor ever. He made a complete record dedicated to the symphonies of Carlos Chávez, and that this recording comes from that one, with the London Symphony Orchestra. We are going to be listening to a great composer, a great piece, a great orchestra, and one of the greatest, Eduardo Mata. Carlos Chávez, Symphony No. 4, Sinfonía Romántica.

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That was the Sinfonía Romántica, Symphony No. 4, by Mexican composer Carlos Chávez. He wrote 6 symphonies, but many more symphonic music, of course, but 6 symphonies. The recording was made by the London Symphony Orchestra under the baton of Maestro Eduardo Mata. And that's the end for our revisit to the symphonic music of Carlos Chávez. This is the type of music that you only listen to on Fiesta. To stream free episodes of Fiesta, please go to our website, wfnt.com/fiesta. Also, don't forget to like us on Facebook. Muchas gracias to our producer, Daniel Goldberg. Muchas gracias to Julia Miller at Delmar Records. Y, por supuesto, muchas gracias to our main sponsor, Joyce Saxon. Muchas gracias también para todos ustedes. Estamos en la cadena radial de WFMT.

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0: Adoro Te Devote by Cecilia McDowell, contemporary English composer, and her setting of the words of Thomas Aquinas. I devoutly adore you, hidden deity, who are truly hidden beneath these appearances. Chapel Choir of Pembroke College, Cambridge, conducted there by Anna Lapwood, who's really having a moment, by the way. She has emerged as, if you can believe it, a celebrity on the pipe organ scene. Probably the best-known pipe organist in the world right now, but as you can hear there, clearly an accomplished choral conductor as well, with the music of Cecilia McDowell.
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0: fascinating piece by the contemporary English composer Hugh Watkins, his flute concerto, played there by flutist Adam Walker with the Halle Orchestra conducted by Ryan Wigglesworth.
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0: nicely, well-deserved ovation from the audience there at the Seattle Symphony, led by Thomas Dashgard, and the Symphony No. 4, The Poem of Ecstasy by Alexander Scriabin.
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0: Second movement from the Symphony No. 7 by Emily Mayer. I'm Steve Seal. Have a great night.
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0: if you or anyone you know has played horn in the last 70 years, you've most likely been inspired by Barry Tuckwell. He died in 2020 at the age of 88, and he was considered, is considered, the finest of his era, inspiring every generation of horn players for the last seven decades. Barry Tuckwell and the Academy of St. Martin in the Fields played Horn Concerto No. 5 by Czech composer turned Italian runaway Giovanni Punto. I'm Jalene Kahn. It's really great to have your company tonight. Thanks a lot for being here.
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0: the Kalador String Quartet with the Andante movement from Beethoven's String Quartet No. 14 on Music Through the Night. Another big B is coming up. We'll hear music by Brahms in about 10 minutes. I hope you can stick around. I'm Jillian Kahn. It's always great to have your company.
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1: 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Leonard Bernstein conducts the New York Philharmonic with Serenade No. 2 by Johannes Brahms.

0: Bernstein and Brahms, a great combination. Leonard Bernstein conducted the New York Philharmonic with Serenade No. 2 by Johannes Brahms.
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0: Kiki Mora. She's a witch no bigger than a thimble. And she, maybe much like your grandmother, believes that cleanliness is godliness. Her story is a popular Eastern European folklore, and that music is by Anatol Leadov. We heard the Mexico City Philharmonic Orchestra, led by Enrique Batiz.
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0: Thanks to a hypnosis, Rachmaninoff was able to start writing his second symphony. That was 3 years after the failed premiere of his first, which put him in a deep depression. We just heard the third and fourth movements from that Symphony No. 2 by Rachmaninoff, performed by the Cincinnati Symphony Orchestra under Pavel Yerby.
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0: That music is from a play about a 16th century Scandinavian king, King Christian II. That suite by Jean Sibelius, performed by the BBC National Orchestra of Wales with conductor Thomas Sundergaard.
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0: Thomas Fury conducted Kamerade Bern with Sinfonia No. 3 by Carl Philipp Emanuel Bach. I'm Jalene Kahn. It's great to have your company. Thanks for being here. If you find a lot of comfort near the water, well, stick around. We're going to spend some time near a few different rivers, starting in just a minute.
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1: Peter Boyer was inspired by the American folk tune Shenandoah when he wrote this piece of music. He calls it Rolling River, and that name comes from a lyric in the song. 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

Valse by Melanie Bonnet, performed there by Miriam Barbo Cohen on Music Through the Night. A Haydn string quartet is coming up, and a piece featuring orchestra and horn. I hope you can stick around. There's a lot of interpretations to choose from for this piece of music. It could be a lively folk dance, maybe a song for a wedding day, or a piece that paints a picture of the sunrise. Morning Song of the Jester by Maurice Ravel, performed here by the Minnesota Orchestra

0: Idol by Alexander Glazunov. Werner Andreas Albert conducted Bamberg Symphony Orchestra and hornist Marie-Louise Neunecker. A Haydn string quartet coming up in just a minute.
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1: This is Haydn's String Quartet No. 64, which carries the unofficial nickname Graveyard Quartet. That's because the second movement is often played at burials. It has a really melancholy sound, but at the same time gives comfort.

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0: That string quartet is from the last complete set of quartets that Haydn wrote, String Quartet No. 64, performed there by the Cleveland Quartet.
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0: Well, there you go. That should help if you're just starting your day. The overture from William Tell by Gioachino Rossini. Rossini once said, "What will survive me?" And he predicted the third act from William Tell. Thomas Shippers conducted the Cincinnati Symphony Orchestra on that recording. I'm Jalene Kahn. Thanks a lot for being here. I hope you have a great Wednesday.
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1: From the Fairbanks Museum in St. Johnsbury, this is the Eye in the Sky weather update. We're in store for another warm spring day as a cold front moves through Vermont. While much of the front's energy has weakened across the Midwest, there is still enough to bring scattered showers with a slight chance for thunder. Showers fade by the afternoon with sunshine developing. Cooler, drier air then follows, but warmth hangs on today with highs reaching the 70s to 80s. Now for the forecast details, chance of spotty rain showers with sun in the afternoon, highs from the mid-70s to low 80s, mid to upper 80s in the southeast. Tonight, occasional clearing with passing clouds with lows from the 40s to nearing 50. And on Thursday, clouds retreating south in the morning and cooler with highs from the mid-50s to 60s. I'm meteorologist Megan Duncan with an Eye on the Sky.
2: This is the Composer's Datebook for May 20th. I'm John Burge. John J. Becker is almost totally forgotten these days, but back in the 1930s, his name was linked with Charles Ives, Carl Ruggles, Henry Cowell, and Wallingford Rieger as one of the so-called American Five composers of what was dubbed ultra-modern music. From 1928 to 1935, Becker taught at the College of St. Thomas in St. Paul, Minnesota, and gave Midwest premieres of works by Ives, and from 1935 to 1941 was the Minnesota State Director of the Federal Music Project. On today's date in 1937, Becker conducted the Federal Music Project's Twin Cities Orchestra in a program that included the premiere performance of his own Symphony No. 3, subtitled Symphonia Brevis. This ultra-modern symphony was met with an ultra-conservative review in the St. Paul Pioneer Press, whose critic wrote, "It consists of ideas that seem to run out before the score comes to a close, with the consequent suggestion of that spurious vitality exhibited by decapitated fowls." Three years before his death in 1961, Becker, along with a few other surviving members of the American Five, was invited to take a bow from the stage of Carnegie Hall at one of Leonard Bernstein's New York Philharmonic concerts, which featured his Symphonia Brevis. Composer's Datebook is produced by APM, American Public Media, in conjunction with the American Composers Forum, reminding you that all music was once new.
0: Good morning. I'm Helen Lyons. Thanks so much for making Vermont Public Classical part of your Wednesday, May 20th. Coming up here in the 7 o'clock hour, we head to the late 17th century with Elisabeth Jacquet de la Guerre, a sonata for violin and continuo. Alfred Schnittke's Suite in the Old Style, lovely lyrical work. And then solo harp with Jacques Ibert's On a Boat at Evening. We finish out the hour in the classical era with William Herschel's Symphony No. 17 in C major. And I know Rossini got our blood pumping there at the end of the 6 o'clock hour. We're going to take things down several notches and sip our tea politely with Arthur Foote's three pieces for flute, oboe, and cello. The Huntington Trio perform.

Arthur Foote's three pieces for flute, oboe, and cello. The Huntingdon Trio performing here on Vermont Public Classical. And speaking of lovely winds, the Hopkins Center presents the Dartmouth College Wind Ensemble, led by Brian Messier, with A Portrait of Arturo Marquez, featuring the world premiere of Marquez's Nomad Symphony. That's Saturday at 7:30 in Spalding Auditorium of the Hop in Hanover. Find those details at hop.dartmouth.edu to learn a little bit more about that Nomad Symphony. I've posted my interview with Arturo Marquez and Brian Messier at vermontpublic.org/classical. We head now to the early Baroque with Elisabeth Jacquet de la Guerre, her Sonata No. 5 in G major for violin and continuo. Daniela Dolci and Musica Fiorita perform.

0: A sonata in G major for violin and continuo by Elisabeth Jacquet de la Guerre. Daniela Dolci led Musica Fiorita here on Vermont Public Classical. And here's what's been happening this week with Bill McLaughlin on Exploring Music.
1: Okay, what else you got? Hi there, this is Bill McLaughlin, and that's the question we're asking this week on Exploring Music. We'll be listening to composers who are famous for a single work. The Sorcerer's Apprentice, for example, or The Dance of the Hour, even Pachelbel's Canon. And we'll listen to these pieces, and then we'll ask the question, okay, what else do you have? And the answer is wonderful and surprising music, this week on Exploring Music.
0: Tune in for Exploring Music weeknights at 7 here on Vermont Public Classical. Well, we turn now to one of the most enduring works of Alfred Schnittke, Soviet-era composer. His Suite in the Old Style was written in 1972. Schnittke had a very eclectic, individual style, which was always viewed with suspicion by the Soviet authorities in his native Russia. And he always said, "The goal of my life is to unify serious and light music, even if I break my neck in doing so." He found a home in film music, and this suite, a little homage to the Baroque suite, is adapted from some of his film music, opening with a swaying 6/8 pastorale, finishing out with a lively pantomime. We'll hear Ralph Gottoni leading the Tapiola Sinfonietta.

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Alfred Schnittke's 1972 Suite in the Old Style. Ralph Gothoni led the Tapiola Sinfonietta here on Vermont Public Classical, where we are thankful for the support that we receive from our listeners. 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We turn now to a work for solo harp, an excerpt from Jacques Ibert's suite of six pieces for pedal harp written in 1917. He intersperses sort of portraits, programmatic movements with less so a scherzetto, a ballade, and a fantasy. And all of the programmatic movements are themed about water. We're going to hear the third movement, On a Boat at Evening. Lavinia Meyer performs.

Nothing better than taking in a sunset of a summer evening from a boat upon the water. Music by Jacques Ibert for solo harp, Lavinia Meyer performing here on Vermont Public Classical. We're going to head to the 18th century now, and William Herschel, who wrote all 24 of his symphonies within a very compressed period between 1760 and 1764. Symphony number 17 in C major, written in 1762 while he was spending some time in Yorkshire. Matthias Bamert leads the London Mozart Players.

0: A buoyant symphony from William Herschel, number 17 in C major. Matthias Bamert led the London Mozart Players as we say farewell to this 7 o'clock hour here on Vermont Public Classical. 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for the Eye on the Sky forecast. Today's 8 o'clock Bach, his D major concerto for three violins. All of that right after this message.
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4: From the Fairbanks Museum in St. Johnsbury, this is the Eye in the Sky weather update. We're in store for another warm spring day as a cold front moves through Vermont. While much of the front's energy has weakened across the Midwest, there is still enough to bring scattered showers with a slight chance for thunder. Showers fade by the afternoon with sunshine developing. Cooler, drier air then follows, but warmth hangs on today with highs reaching the 70s to 80s. Now for the forecast details, chance of spotty rain showers with sun in the afternoon, highs from the mid-70s to low 80s, mid to upper 80s in the southeast. Tonight, occasional clearing with passing clouds with lows from the 40s to nearing 50. And on Thursday, clouds retreating south in the morning and cooler with highs from the mid-50s to 60s. I'm meteorologist Megan Duncan with an Eye on the Sky.
0: Welcome back and good morning. I'm Helen Lyons. Thanks very much for your company here on Vermont Public Classical on this Wednesday, May 20th. Well, our 8 o'clock hour is bursting with tasty morsels for our ears. In this hour, we're heading back out onto the water, this time with Teresa Carreño's Dream Upon the Sea, a slow waltz from Franz Schrecker. And then we will burst into the great outdoors with a trio of Englishmen writing short choral works from Frederick Delius and Ode to the Sunshine, Ralph Vaughan Williams, three Shakespeare songs, Over Hill, Over Dale, and The Green Grass from Gustav Holst. A symphony from the classical era by Carl Friedrich Abel, a ballet suite from Gounod from his Romeo and Juliet, and finally we wrap the hour up with Scott Joplin's Rosebud March for Brass. We begin with Bach, of course, 8 o'clock Bach, his concerto for three violins in D major, likely the origin of his later concerto for three harpsichords, which he wrote in Leipzig for the Collegium Musicum there. We will hear Christopher Hogwood leading the Academy of Ancient Music, with Christopher Hirons, Monica Huggett, and Catherine McIntosh, soloists.

Bach's Concerto for Three Violins in D Major, BWV 1064. Christopher Hogwood led the Academy of Ancient Music with soloists Christopher Hirons, Monica Huggett, and Catherine McIntosh here on listener-supported Vermont Public Classical. 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And we will head back out on the water now with music for solo piano by Venezuelan composer Teresa Carreño's A Dream at Sea. Sarah Cahill performs.

Sarah Cahill performing A Dream at Sea by Teresa Carreño, child prodigy in Venezuela. By the age of 9, she had performed for Abraham Lincoln at the White House, and she enjoyed a 54-year performing career as a pianist, soprano, composer, and conductor. Well, we turn now to some fin de siècle music by Franz Schrecker. His Slow Waltz, written in 1908 for the Viennese dancing troupe, the Wiesenthal Sisters, who performed interpretive dance. And Schrecker has some wonderfully magical instrumental colors here in this waltz. Karl Anton Rickenbacher leads the Berlin Radio Symphony Orchestra.

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1: Cold weather into the sunshine and the great out of doors. Three Englishmen here. First, our most continental of the three, Frederick Delius, setting a German part song in a sort of Schumann-esque style, an ode to the sunshine. Then we'll enjoy one of Ralph Vaughan Williams' three Shakespeare songs, this From a Midsummer Night's Dream, Over Hill, Over Dale. And then blink and you'll miss it. It's less than a minute long. Gustav Holst's setting of a Welsh text, Green Grass.

0: A deep breath of fresh air, inhaling the wonderful fragrances of spring. In Frederick Delius's To the Sunshine, Ray Fun Williams' Over Hill, Over Dale, and Gustav Holst's Green Grass here on Vermont Public Classical. And it looks like this evening Sarah Schneider will be exploring greening and blossoming things on Early Music Now. Let's check in and find out more.
1: 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We'll also hear Airs for the Season by James Oswald, which are all named after flowers. I'm Sarah Schneider. 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
0: Tune in tonight at 9 o'clock for Early Music Now, right here on Vermont Public Classical. Oh, I do love those James Oswald pieces. You're in for a treat tonight. We'll head to the 18th century now and Carl Friedrich Abel's B-flat major, Symphony No. 2. Adrian Shepherd leads the ensemble Cantilena.

Carl Friedrich Abel's Symphony No. 2 in B-flat major. Adrian Shepherd leading the ensemble Cantilena here on Vermont Public Classical, where support for our programming comes from our sustaining members. 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The Barry Opera House presents Rossini's La Cenerentola, Cinderella, adapted for kids and adults. Saturday at 7, find the details at barryoperahouse.org. And we shall dip our toe into the world of opera, or at least ballets written as part of operas by a fellow who was the darling of the Parisian opera world in the late 19th century, Charles Gounod, coming off the wild success of his opera Faust and writing Romeo and Juliet. There's a ballet suite from the work as Michel Plasson leads the Toulouse Capital Orchestra.

The ballet suite from Charles Gounod's opera, Romeo and Juliet. Michel Plasson led the Toulouse Capital Orchestra here on Vermont Public Classical. Saturday afternoon, the Kearsarge Chorale presents Celebrating America with the New London Brass, Saturday at 3 at Kearsarge Regional High School in North Sutton, New Hampshire. 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And we'll celebrate America now with some help from our Canadian friends, the Canadian Brass, performing Scott Joplin's Rosebud March.

0: Short and Sweet, Scott Joplin's Rosebud March, performed by the Canadian Brass, here on listener-supported Vermont Public Classical. 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Time now for a check-in with the Eye on the Sky forecast. Vivaldi starts us off with something awfully chirpy in the 9 o'clock hour, right after this message.
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2: From the Fairbanks Museum in St. Johnsbury, this is the Eye in the Sky weather update. We're in store for another warm spring day as a cold front moves through Vermont. While much of the front's energy has weakened across the Midwest, there is still enough to bring scattered showers with a slight chance for thunder. Showers fade by the afternoon with sunshine developing. Cooler, drier air then follows, but warmth hangs on today with highs reaching the 70s to 80s. Now for the forecast details, chance of spotty rain showers with sun in the afternoon, highs from the mid-70s to low 80s, mid to upper 80s in the southeast. Tonight, occasional clearing with passing clouds with lows from the 40s to nearing 50. And on Thursday, clouds retreating south in the morning and cooler with highs from the mid-50s to 60s. I'm meteorologist Megan Duncan with an Eye on the Sky.
0: Welcome back and good morning. I'm Helen Lyons. Thanks so much for spending time sharing music with me here on Vermont Public Classical on this Wednesday, May 20th. In the 9 o'clock hour, we'll enjoy music from the drawing rooms of Regency era England, a sonata by Maria Frances Park with a modern update. And then as we look ahead to the Memorial Day weekend, Arthur Bliss's Hymn to Apollo, written in tribute to the memory of his brother lost in World War I. We finish out the hour with Beethoven, wittingly or unwittingly writing a piece that went straight to the heart of a king. His variations on Handel's Judas Maccabeus for cello and piano. But we're going to begin in the Baroque era with Vivaldi's Piccolo Concerto in C major. Now, I had a thoroughly pleasant evening at the Me Too Orchestra's concert last night in Vergennes. And I have to say, all of the orchestra soloists did such a bang-up job, but the piccolo section in particular absolutely shredded the Stars and Stripes Forever. It was terrific. This piccolo concerto is arranged here for sopranino recorder. Michael Schneider is our soloist with the Camerata Köln.

Vivaldi's C major piccolo concerto, arranged for sopranino recorder. Michael Schneider was our soloist with the Camerata Köln here on listener-supported Vermont Public Classical. We also have support today from Onion River Outdoors in downtown Montpelier, supplying mountain bikes, trail shoes, and tents with dreams of dried-out trails. 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We turn now to English composer Maria Frances Park, a contemporary of Mozart, who was known to be hugely popular in the elegant drawing rooms of 18th century England. She counted many aristocrats amongst her students, and she also wrote music, made her living composing the sort of music performed by Jane Austen heroines. She mostly wrote for keyboard, and our violinist, Alexandra Maslovarich, has put a twist on one of these keyboard sonatas by Park. She's added a violin part to it. This is sonata number 2 in F major. We'll hear Alexandra Maslovarich, violin, and Monica Ruth Vida, piano, perform.

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A piano sonata in F major by Maria Frances Park with a new violin part composed by our violin soloist Alexandra Maslovarić with Monica Ruth Vida at the keyboard here on Vermont Public Classical. 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We turn now to another English composer, Arthur Bliss, writing in 1926. His Hymn to Apollo was originally conceived as a tribute to his brother, Kennard, who had died in World War I. And Bliss had his own scarring experiences serving on the Western Front in that war. Here he turns to Apollo as physician and seer from this work, from dark and solemn processionals to blazing, triumphant conclusion. Vernon Handley leads the Ulster Orchestra.

0: Arthur Bliss, processing the trauma of war and profound loss in his 1926 Hymn to Apollo. Vernon Hanley led the Ulster Orchestra here on Vermont Public Classical.
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0: One stop on demand flow of music on our new music landing page. And yes, the Choral Hour is now also available on demand. We'll finish out this hour with Beethoven's Variations on See the Conquering Hero Comes from Handel's Judas Maccabeus. He wrote this piece while on a visit to Berlin in 1796, where he met and performed for the King Friedrich Wilhelm. Maybe Beethoven knew that Wilhelm was just as big a fan of Handel as Beethoven was. Friedrich Wilhelm had staged a huge performance of Handel's Messiah when he was the crown prince. And clearly, Beethoven worked his way right to the heart of the king and received a golden snuffbox full of golden louis d'or coins for this piece. We'll hear it now as the Fischer duo perform.

0: Young Beethoven's brilliant inventive mind on display in his variations on Handel's See the Conquering Hero Comes. We heard the Fischer Duo performing here on listener-supported Vermont Public Classical. 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It's always a pleasure to share music with you of a morning. Hope you look forward to a lovely rest of your Wednesday. And now, here's Walter Parker.
1: Thank you very much, Helen. In a moment, we'll get the eye on the sky weather from Fairbanks Museum meteorologist Megan Duncan. Then we have a symphony of Joseph Haydn, an English suite of Bach, played by Murray Pariah, and The Comedians by Dmitri Kabalevsky. 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
2: From the Fairbanks Museum in St. Johnsbury, this is the Eye in the Sky weather update. We're in store for another warm spring day as a cold front moves through Vermont. While much of the front's energy has weakened across the Midwest, there is still enough to bring scattered showers with a slight chance for thunder. Showers fade by the afternoon, with sunshine developing. Cooler, drier air then follows, but warmth hangs on today, with highs reaching the 70s to 80s. Now for the forecast details, chance of spotty rain showers with sun in the afternoon, highs from the mid-70s to low 80s, mid to upper 80s in the southeast. Tonight, occasional clearing with passing clouds, with lows from the 40s to nearing 50. And on Thursday, clouds retreating south in the morning and cooler with highs from the mid-50s to 60s. I'm meteorologist Megan Duncan with an eye on the sky.
1: Currently, it's 73 in Montpelier, 74 in Bennington, 76 in Rutland and Burlington, 79 in St. Johnsbury, 22 degrees Celsius in Montreal. This is Joseph Haydn's Symphony No. 39 in G minor. Notice in the first movement how he makes effective use of rests, silence. The English concert is led by Trevor Pinnock.

Joseph Haydn's Symphony No. 39 in G minor, played by the English Concert, Trevor Pinnock directing. 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We have music of Bach in just a moment. Listen for the Vermont Symphony Orchestra in concert this evening at 8 on Vermont Public Classical. Tonight's program opens with Flos Campi, Flower of the Field, for viola, chorus, and orchestra by Ray Vaughan Williams, Jamie Laredo conducting, followed by the Symphony No. 8 of Antonin Dvorak, conducted by Raymond Lepard. That's this evening at 8 here on Vermont Public Classical, funded by listeners like you and by the Fairbanks Museum, celebrating natural science with Community National Bank's Fairbanks Unlocked, June 27th. 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We have music of Johann Sebastian Bach next on Vermont Public Classical, his English Suite No. 4 in F, played by Murray Pariah.

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0: The English Suite No. 4 in F of Johann Sebastian Bach, played by pianist Murray Pariah. We have music of Dmitri Kabalevsky in just a moment here on Vermont Public Classical. It's 19 minutes before 11 o'clock.
1: I'm Deborah Lou Harder for the Met. Join us for Puccini's spectacular fairy tale Turandot. Anna Perozzi stars as the fierce Chinese princess, opposite Brian Jade as the mysterious Prince Khalaf. They're joined by Angel Blue and John Relier, with Oksana Leniv conducting. 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
0: 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I'm Walter Parker. Next on Vermont Public Classical, we have music that began as incidental music for a children's play about an inventor and the comedians, a troupe of buffoons. We're going to hear The Comedians, a concert suite by Dmitri Kabalevsky, played by the National Philharmonic Orchestra, led by Leonard Slatkin.

The Comedians, a concert suite that began life as incidental music for a children's play, written in the late 1930s by Dmitri Kabalevsky, the National Philharmonic Orchestra led by Leonard Slatkin. 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Coming up, we have Mozart's String Quintet in G minor and the Holberg Suite of Edvard Grieg. So we hope you'll stay tuned to Vermont Public Classical, WVNK Manchester, WVTQ Sunderland Manchester, WNCH Norwich, WVTI Brighton, WVER FM West Rutland, WOXR Schuyler Falls Burlington, WOXM Middlebury, WVXR Randolph, WVLR FM Lindenville on the Vermont Public App, and at 1069 in Woodstock with facilities provided by Billings Farm and Museum in Woodstock, Vermont. The Eye on the Sky weather, a slight chance of spotty rain showers, then sun during the afternoon, highs from the mid-70s to low 80s, mid to upper 80s in the southeast. West winds turning northwest, near 10 miles per hour, occasionally gusting 15 to 20. Tonight, occasional clearing with passing clouds, lows from the low to mid 40s, nearing 50 in the south. Thursday, sunny skies in the north, with clouds retreating south during the morning. Cooler tomorrow, with highs mid 50s to near 60 north, low to mid-60s south. Currently it's 74 in Binnington, Montpelier, and Burlington, 75 in Rutland, 78 in St. Johnsbury, 24 degrees Celsius in Montreal. It's 11 o'clock. I'm Walter Parker. And next on Vermont Public Classical, we have Mozart's String Quintet No. 4 in G minor, K516. We'll hear the Tokyo String Quartet with additional violist Pinchas Zukerman.

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0: Mozart's String Quintet No. 4 in G minor, K516, played by the Tokyo String Quartet with additional violist Pinka Zukerman here on Vermont Public Classical. It's 37 minutes past 11 o'clock. We have music of Edvard Grieg in just a moment.
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0: 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Next on Vermont Public Classical, we have Edvard Grieg's Holberg Suite for Strings, written in 1884 for the 200th anniversary of the playwright's birth, Ludwig Holberg. We're going to hear a performance from the 2018 Music at Menlo Festival.

0: The Holberg Suite of Edvard Grieg, played by musicians from Music at Menlo, the 2018 festival. You're listening to Vermont Public Classical. It's a minute before noon. At noon, we'll get the midday eye on the sky weather from Fairbanks Museum meteorologist Lawrence Hayes. Then we have the Light Cavalry Overture of Franz von Suppe, a piano quartet by German composer Emily Meyer, and the Nymphs and Satyr Ballet Suite of Howard Hanson. Over on our news service in the noon hour, it's Vermont Edition, today speaking with author Jasper Craven of Barnett on military culture and American manhood. This is Vermont Public Classical, WVER-FM West Rutland, WNCH Norwich, WVTI Brighton, WOXR Schuyler Falls Burlington, WOXM Middlebury, WVTQ Sunderland Manchester, WVNK Manchester, WVXR Randolph, WVLR-FM Lindenville at 94.5 from Wake Robin and Shelburne, and on your smart speaker. It's noon.
1: This is the Eye on the Sky forecast from the Fairbanks Museum. A cold front this afternoon will bring scant showers mainly south, where it will still be quite warm, but with a breeze and lowering humidity, near steady temperatures can be expected in the north. The details this afternoon, mostly to partly cloudy, chance of a shower or thunderstorm in the south, slight chance of a shower north, mainly northeast, highs in the mid to upper 80s in the upper Connecticut Valley, upper 70s to mid 80s elsewhere south, mid to upper 70s north, except lower 70s in the St. Lawrence Valley, southwest winds gusting to 25, becoming west. Tonight, mostly to partly cloudy, slight chance of an evening shower south, lows from the upper 30s to mid 40s, some upper 40s far south, partly to mostly sunny Thursday, mid 50s to lower 60s, some mid 60s in southern valleys, some lower 50s far north. And meteorologist Lawrence Hayes with an Eye on the Sky.
0: Currently, it's 69 in St. Johnsbury, 73 in Montpelier and Burlington, 74 in Rutland, 75 in Binnington, 24 degrees Celsius in Montreal. Good afternoon, I'm Walter Parker. Very happy to be sharing music with you until 3 o'clock this afternoon on Vermont Public Classical. Our noon music gets underway with the Light Cavalry Overture of Franz von Suppe, played by the Montreal Symphony Orchestra.

0: The Light Cavalry Overture of Franz von Suppe, played by the Montreal Symphony Orchestra here on Vermont Public Classical. It's 9 minutes past noon. We have music of the 19th century German composer Emily Meyer in just a moment.
1: Okay, what else you got? Hi there, this is Bill McLaughlin, and that's the question we're asking this week on Exploring Music. 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The Sorcerer's Apprentice, for example, or The Dance of the Hour, even Pachelbel's Canon. And we'll listen to these pieces, and then we'll ask the question, okay, what else do you have? And the answer is, wonderful and surprising music, this week on Exploring Music.
0: 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Next on Vermont Public Classical, we have the Piano Quartet in G Major by the mid-19th century German composer Emily Meyer. It's played by the Mariani Piano Quartet.

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0: The Piano Quartet in G Major of the mid-19th century German composer Emily Meyer, played by the Mariani Piano Quartet. 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We have ballet music by Howard Hansen in just a moment.
1: 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We'll also hear Airs for the Season by James Oswald, which are all named after flowers. I'm Sarah Schneider. Please join me next time for Early Music Now.
0: 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The Kearsarge Chorale presents Celebrating America with the New London Brass, Saturday at 3 at Kearsarge Regional High School in North Sutton, New Hampshire. Get the details at kearsargechorale.org. Next on Vermont Public Classical, we have the Nymphs and Satyr Ballet Suite from 1979 by Howard Hansen. We'll hear the Philadelphia Virtuosi Chamber Orchestra, led by Daniel Spaulding.

A suite from Howard Hanson's ballet, Nymphs and Satyr. The Philadelphia Virtuosi Chamber Orchestra was led by Daniel Spaulding here on Vermont Public Classical. It's 2 minutes before 1 o'clock. Coming up in the 1 o'clock hour, we have the Oberon Overture of Carl Maria von Weber, a suite from Jean-Philippe Rameau's Les Boreades, and Scaramouche by Darius Milhaud. So we hope you'll stay tuned to Vermont Public Classical, WOXM Middlebury, WVXR Randolph, WNCH Norwich, WVTI Brighton, WVNK Manchester, WVTQ Sunderland Manchester, WVER FM West Rutland, WVLR FM Lindenville, WOXR, Schuyler Falls, Burlington, at 103.9 from Kendall at Hanover, and at vermontpublic.org. The Eye on the Sky weather. A slight chance of spotty rain showers. More sun this afternoon. Highs from the mid-70s to low 80s, mid to upper 80s in the southeast. Tonight, occasional clearing with passing clouds. Lows from the low to mid-40s to nearing 50 in the south. Thursday, sunny skies north with clouds retreating to the south in the morning. Cooler with highs tomorrow, mid-50s to near 60 north, low to mid-60s south. Currently it's 70 in Montpelier, 71 in Rutland, 72 in St. Johnsbury, 76 in Bennington, 77 in Burlington, 23 degrees Celsius in Montreal. It's 1 o'clock. I'm Walter Parker, and our next music is the Oberon Overture of Carl Maria von Weber. The Vienna Philharmonic is conducted by Christian Thielemann.

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1: 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Well, Apollo intervenes and indicates that he's a son of his, so therefore well worth marrying, so it ends happily. The orchestra of the 18th century is led by Franz Bruggen in this music of Jean-Philippe Rameau.

0: A suite from Jean-Philippe Rameau's Les Boreades, played by the orchestra of the 18th century, Franz Bruggen directing, here on Vermont Public Classical at 1:45 on a Wednesday afternoon. We have music of Darius Milhaud in just a moment.
1: Next time on the New York Philharmonic This Week, we hear a complete performance of Haydn's oratorio, The Creation. This is Alec Baldwin. I hope that you'll listen with me as Leonard Bernstein conducts the New York Philharmonic.
0: Listen for the New York Philharmonic Thursday evening at 8 here on Vermont Public Classical, funded by our sustainers and by Hill and Hollow Music, with flutist Anthony Trionfo and the guitar duo Ziggy and Miles in classical and contemporary works this Sunday, May 24th, in Saranac, New York. HillandHollowMusic.org. Next on Vermont Public Classical, Scaramouche by Darius Milhaud. We'll hear saxophonist Branford Marsalis with the Orpheus Chamber Orchestra.

0: Scaramouche by Darius Milhaud, played by Branford Marsalis, saxophone with the Orpheus Chamber Orchestra. It's 2 minutes before 2 o'clock. 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Coming up, we have Dvorak's American String Quartet and Robert Schumann's Spring Symphony. So we hope you'll stay tuned to Vermont Public Classical, WVTQ, Sunderland, Manchester, WVTI, Brighton, WVER-FM, West Rutland, WOXR, Schuyler Falls, Burlington, WOXM, Middlebury, WVLR-FM, Lindenville, WVNK, Manchester, WVXR, Randolph, WNCH, Norwich, and at vermontpublic.org. 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Fairbanks Museum meteorologist Lawrence Hayes has the Eye on the Sky weather.
1: This is the Eye on the Sky forecast from the Fairbanks Museum. A cold front this afternoon will bring scant showers mainly south, where it will still be quite warm, but with a breeze and lowering humidity, near steady temperatures can be expected in the north. The details this afternoon, mostly to partly cloudy, chance of a shower or thunderstorm in the south, slight chance of a shower north, mainly northeast, highs in the mid to upper 80s in the upper Connecticut Valley, upper 70s to mid 80s elsewhere south, mid to upper 70s north, except lower 70s in the St. Lawrence Valley, southwest winds gusting to 25, becoming west. Tonight, mostly to partly cloudy, slight chance of an evening shower south, lows from the upper 30s to mid 40s, some upper 40s far south, partly to mostly sunny Thursday, mid 50s to lower 60s, some mid 60s in southern valleys, some lower 50s far north. And meteorologist Lawrence Hayes with an Eye on the Sky.
0: Currently, it's 71 in Rutland, 72 in Montpelier, 75 in Bennington, 78 in St. Johnsbury, 80 in Burlington, 22 degrees Celsius in Montreal. It's 2 o'clock. I'm Walter Parker. And next on Vermont Public Classical, we have Antonín Dvořák's American String Quartet, a string quartet number 12 in F major, opus 96. This is the San Francisco-based Alexander String Quartet.

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0: Antonín Dvořák's American String Quartet, his quartet number 12 in F, opus 96, played by the Alexander String Quartet. We have the Spring Symphony of Robert Schumann in just a moment here on Vermont Public Classical. It's 26 past 2.
1: 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We'll also hear airs for the season by James Oswald, which are all named after flowers. I'm Sarah Schneider. 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
0: 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Next on Vermont Public Classical, music of Robert Schumann. Conductors have been tinkering with his orchestration since the ink was wet on the page. It's generally considered to be somewhat idiosyncratic. Gustav Mahler was not only a great composer, but a great orchestrator and conductor himself, and he made editions of Schumann's symphonies, tinkering with the orchestration. Here's his version of Schumann's Spring Symphony, the Symphony No. 1. Ricardo Chailly conducts the Leipzig Gewandhaus Orchestra.

0: Robert Schumann's Spring Symphony, his Symphony No. 1 in B-flat, in the edition prepared by Gustav Mahler, retouching Schumann's original orchestration somewhat. Did it sound any different to you? We heard the Leipzig Gewandhaus Orchestra, conducted by Ricardo Chailly. It's a minute before 3 o'clock. 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I'm Walter Parker. 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Stay tuned. 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
1: Put yourself in this young composer's position. You're studying with one of the outstanding composers and musicians of your day, and you're invited to move into his home. A little nerve-wracking to live with your teacher, I would think. And then, you fall in love with his daughter. And eventually, you become his son-in-law. Well, that's what happened to Josef Suk when he moved into the Dvorak home. I don't know how much pressure he felt. We're going to hear his fantasy for violin and orchestra later this hour.

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0: The second movement of the Gaelic Symphony by Amy Beach with the Nashville Symphony Orchestra led by Kenneth Schirmerhorn. Coming up, we have music by Yosef Suk, who wound up being the son-in-law of Antonin Dvorak, and music by Rachmaninoff.
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0: This is music by Yosef Suk, that composer, violinist. He studied under Antonin Dvorak, whose daughter he did marry. From a young age, he was deeply involved and very well trained in music, and Dvorak took a particular liking to him. He was one of his favorite pupils, and they became very close as friends as well. So I think when Suk moved into the Dvorak household, it probably wasn't a lot of tension since they were so close. And then he married Dvorak's daughter, Ottilie, and had some of the happiest times of his life in the Dvorak household. This is Yosef Suk's Fantasy in G Minor for violin and orchestra, and the violinist is Michael Ludwig and the Buffalo Philharmonic Orchestra, led by Joanne Folletta.

0: he had a lot to say. The Fantasy in G Minor for violin and orchestra, the Buffalo Philharmonic, led by Joanne Folletta, Michael Ludwig, the violinist, Yosef Suk's music.
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1: This is a portion of a larger work by Sergei Rachmaninoff. He wrote in 1940 and is notable for not just being his last big orchestral work, but he wrote it in its entirety while he was resident in the United States, overlooking Long Island Sound, actually. First movement of the Symphonic Dances with the Philadelphia Orchestra.

0: Some Rachmaninoff, the first movement of his symphonic dances with the Bavarian Radio Symphony. Thanks so much for joining me on this Wednesday. I'm Lynn Warfel.
1: It's 4 o'clock. 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
2: From the Fairbanks Museum, this is the Eye on the Sky forecast. While largely unable to generate showers, a cold front has been slow to fully cross our region this afternoon, keeping clouds more prevalent in the south and allowing temperatures to rebound across much of the north where the sun has come out. A secondary front tonight will bring much cooler air in behind it for tomorrow. The details, this afternoon, partly cloudy north, clouds decreasing in the south, chance of a shower south, valley highs from the upper 70s to mid-80s, except low to mid-70s in the St. Lawrence Valley, west winds gusting to 25. Partly cloudy north tonight, mostly cloudy south, with a slight chance of an evening shower, lows from the upper 30s to mid-40s, some upper 40s far south, partly to mostly sunny Thursday, highs from the mid-50s to lower 60s, with some mid-60s in southern valleys, and some lower 50s far north. I'm meteorologist Lawrence Hayes with an Eye on the Sky.

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0: Mirga Drejenite Tila conducted the City of Birmingham Symphony Orchestra in the Fantasia on the theme of Thomas Tallis by Ralph Vaughan Williams.
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0: Edvard Grieg, paying homage to a Norwegian king, the homage march from Sigurd Jorsalfar. That was the Slovak State Philharmonic Orchestra there of Košice, conducted by Stefan Gutzenhauser. Well, we'll go from Sigurd the First to Sonata the Third to Last in about a minute.
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0: At the beginning of that last movement, the theme and variations, Beethoven wrote the words songfully, with utmost feeling. Alexandre Tarot definitely seems to have read the instructions. That was him we heard playing the piano sonata number 30 by Beethoven.
1: I'm Mark Breen. Welcome to Night Sky for Wednesday, May 20th. The waxing crescent moon continues its classic evening progression, a perfect example of the combination of the moon's changes due to its orbit around the Earth and its apparent motion due to the Earth's spin on its axis. At 9 o'clock this evening, the moon has progressed from its location to the lower right of Jupiter last night, closer to due west and one-third of the way up, now to the upper left of Jupiter this evening, a direct result of its monthly orbit around the Earth. As the twilight deepens through 10 o'clock, watch two moderately bright stars appear above Jupiter and right of the moon, the twins of Gemini, Pollux on the left and Castor to the right. Over the next 3 hours, this celestial quartet sinks lower and to the right at a 45-degree angle, representing our angle on the Earth's curved surface compared to the equator. At the equator, the moon, planets, and stars set directly down and likewise rise directly up in the morning. Thursday, the moon's inevitable path toward the star Regulus on Night Sky. Night Sky is a production of Vermont Public and the Fairbanks Museum and Planetarium.
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0: the Hot Springs Music Festival Symphony Orchestra, conducted by Richard Rosenberg, with something by an American in Paris, writing music that sounds a whole lot like a Parisian waltz, but it's not called Paris, no. That was Chicago by American-born composer Edmond Dédé. Coming up, Georges Bizet proves that writing great music is child's play. In a minute.
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1: I guess this isn't really much of a thing anymore, but time was, in small Midwestern American towns, the place to be on a weekend evening was the headquarters of the local fire department. 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American composer Henry Cowell must have been to one or two of those shindigs before writing this.

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1: The Cincinnati Pops Orchestra, conducted by Eric Kunzel, with Wiener Blut, Vienna Blood, by Johann Strauss, Jr. Like many composers, Englishwoman Ruth Gipps was more than just a composer. She was an accomplished performer, a pianist, and an oboist. She was also a conductor who founded two orchestras that focused on music by living composers, and she fought for the place of women among those living composers, conductors, and performers. Juliana Koch is the featured performer here, the featured oboist, in an oboe concerto by Ruth Gipps.

0: The third movement of an oboe concerto by Ruth Gipps, who was an oboist herself, among many things. It was Juliana Koch playing oboe there with the BBC Philharmonic Orchestra, conducted by Ruman Gamba. Music by Stravinsky that really packs a punch in a minute.
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0: The Pulcinella Suite by Igor Stravinsky. That was the Buffalo Philharmonic Orchestra, conducted by Joanne Folletta.
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2: Hello there, and welcome to Exploring Music. This is Bill McLaughlin. This week on Exploring Music, we've been asking the question, okay, what else have you got? We've been listening to a number of composers who are particularly well known for one piece. The composer with which we're going to start today's program is not even as well known, but his one piece is. I bet when we get there, you'll recognize the piece. And I bet if I give you his first name, you won't know who I'm talking about. This was a man born in Italy, 1834. His name is Amilcare. Amilcare. Can you get a last name for me? Well, let's listen to a little of his music. This is not his most famous piece, but this is a terrific piece called Capriccio for Oboe and Orchestra. Let's listen about the first 3 or 4 minutes.

We are going to fade out of that performance only because we have so much other music to get to in this show. It's a wonderful piece, isn't it? This is a piece by an Italian composer born in 1834, terrific oboe player named Burkhard Gletzner, playing with the Berliner Sinfonia Orchestra, conducted by Klaus-Peter Flohr. The opening of a piece called Capriccio for oboe and orchestra by our mystery composer, whose first name is Amil Carré. What an interesting piece. There's a marvelous Italianate flair. It actually feels to me a little bit like someone who's grown up listening to Giuseppe Verdi, which makes sense. Verdi's about 20 years older than this composer. This composer was born in Paderno and for a while was supporting himself by being bandmaster of the National Guard Band in Piacenza. Later on, he became professor of composition at the Conservatory in Milan. His pupils included Mascagni and Puccini. Let's listen to an aria from this composer's most famous opera, and I still think this may be unfamiliar to most of you. We have great tenor Jussi Björling to sing the aria Cielo e Mar, Heaven and Sea, from this opera.

Wow, what a voice. I have to admit, I just love the voice of Jussi Björling singing the aria Cielo e Mar from an opera which I've only heard once in my life. I was a kid living in Philadelphia and playing in the pit there for the Lyric Opera, and they gave a performance of this opera one night. I remember the cast was Renata Tebaldi and Franco Corelli. It took singers of that magnitude to sing this opera. But, you know, I think when the audience came to hear the opera, they didn't know most of the music except for a ballet sequence. And when that ballet sequence started, you could hear the rustle in the audience. Actually, you could hear them talking to each other. They recognized that piece. It's called The Dance of the Hours. And now you know what I'm talking about. The opera, La Gioconda, and our mystery composer, Amilcare Ponchielli. And I suppose, once again, a lot of you may know this from Walt Disney's film Fantasia. Here's Eugene Ormandy with the Philadelphia Orchestra, The Dance of the Hours from La Gioconda.

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Eugene Ormandy, leading the Philadelphia Orchestra in a performance of The Dance of the Hours from La Gioconda, the opera of Amilcare Ponchielli, a composer who now is almost forgotten except for this single piece. But man, look at this catalog. Ponchielli left behind lots and lots of pieces. Stage pieces like I Promessi Sposi, that's after Manzoni's novel, ballets, cantatas, operas, instrumental music, vocal chamber music, sacred music, great deal of music. I think we should go browsing a little more and not confine our notion of Ponchielli only to Dance of the Hours, as famous as that is. So famous, of course, that it's been subjected to at least one equally famous parody. And we may see if we can spare a minute or so at the end of the show to fit in a little of that. Well, let's see. So far this week, we've been starting with more obscure pieces of some of these composers. But I think now, let's go to a very famous opera by an ex-composer, and let's start at the beginning, at the prologue, which takes only 2 minutes and 40 seconds, and I'm betting that even if you don't recognize the first couple of measures, by about 1 minute in, when the horn solo appears, you'll know where we're headed.

All right, that was just the prologue to this opera, and by now I imagine a great many of you know the opera. It's Pagliacci of Ruggiero Leoncavallo. The horn solo there gives it away, doesn't it? That's prefiguring the very well-known tenor aria, Festi la Giuba. The opera Pagliacci is sketched against the backdrop of a bunch of touring performers, a Commedia dell'arte group, which is touring in Italy, with all of the traditional roles, Arlecchino, Colombina, and of course the clown. And it's an irresistible notion for the audience. It's a show within a show, and Leoncavallo was brilliant in the way he was able to realize one particular character's anguish, the clown who has to make everyone laugh and whose heart is actually breaking. Let's hear the aria, Festi la Giuba. Pagliacci premiered at La Scala in 1892. The conductor of that first performance, Arturo Toscanini, and Pagliacci has never been out of the repertoire ever since. It's an almost unparalleled example of popularity of this one particular opera. We don't have a recording from 1892, but we can go to the same opera house, La Scala, in 1934, to hear a performance by Beniamino Gigli, the tenor who inspired Luciano Pavarotti. This is an old recording and marvelous.

put on your tunic, paint your face white. The people pay, and they want to laugh right now. And if Harlequin steals your Colombina, then laugh, Pagliacci, and everyone will clap. Canio's Lament, Canio the Clown, the Pagliaccio. From the opera by Ruggero Leoncavallo, Pagliacci. Marvelous performance. That was Beniamino Gigli with the orchestra of Teatro alla Scala in Milan, conducted by Franco Chione. The performance dates from 1934. I can't imagine the work that the engineers did on that recording to clean it up and remove all of the old surface hiss and pop. You can imagine Beniamino Gigli singing it to us today. Fantastic performance. You're tuned in to Exploring Music. This week we are asking the question, okay, what else have you got? We are going to put that question to Leoncavallo in a moment. And in the meantime, I'd like to ask you to drop us a line. Let us know how you like this sort of exploration. See if you can think of some other composers who are favorites of yours, of whom you know just one piece. Maybe we can find some more things. Write to us at exploringmusic@wfmt.com. All right, so we start off with Leoncavallo, who had a tremendous hit right out of the box, 1892. He's born in 1857, so that makes him in his early 30s when he composed Pagliacci. It was about a year later. In fact, they know exactly the date. It was March 19th of 1893 that Leoncavallo ran into Giacomo Puccini. They met at a cafe. They'd been friends until this meeting. Leoncavallo said, what are you working on? And Puccini said, I want to make an opera about this marvelous set of French stories from the 1830s, 1840s, scenes of Bohemian life. And Leoncavallo said, wait a minute, you don't mean Henri Murger? I'm making an opera on that. And Puccini said, well, I've already started. And Leoncavallo said, I've already started, and I think you knew that. In fact, I know you turned that opera down. And it was a horse race then, from that moment. Who would be the first composer to turn scenes of Bohemian life into La Bohème? To tell you the truth, Puccini got there first by about 15 months. I thought we'd listen to the much less well-known, and we'll start in Leoncavallo's opera, at the point where we first meet on stage Rodolfo and Mimi. There's lots of flirtation going on. There are three or four lads, two women, Musetta and Mimi. In fact, Mimi and Rodolfo already have met each other when we first meet her on the stage in Leoncavallo. Let's pick up the action in the middle of Act 1. All of the lads are getting together at their favorite cafe, Café Momou. We hear them announce themselves, and we meet the ladies, Mimi, and then she wants to introduce Musetta.

no, Orie fiorentine, eccolo, no, un Virgilio, Plutarco, eccolo al fin.

We just heard Mimi introduce her friend Musetta. Mimi says she gives consent, says no, and loves again as her heart commands. She does not seek pearls or gold. She adores one single treasure, love. That's Mimi's first appearance in Leoncavallo's La Bohème. We heard a performance from the orchestra and chorus and soloists of La Fenice di Torino in Turin. That was Jan Latham Koenig conducting that performance. Music of Leoncavallo. Now, Leoncavallo is trying to be very faithful to his source, which was a set of short stories which appeared in a journal in Paris in the 1840s, written by a man named Murger. These have stories to do with kids in the 1830s and 1840s, poor, talented, striving. This, in fact, is the basis of the current musical, Rent. It's all drawn on that same story. And it's interesting that Leoncavallo is trying to be very respectful of Murger's writing. One of the ways that the kids in Paris of the 1830s, bright, talented, striving kids, tried to distinguish themselves was they wanted to show you how smart they were. They knew all about everything. They knew about opera, about poetry, and they would quote continually. And these, of course, nowadays are so recondite, you need a lot of help to find one. Here's an example. Marcello, the first time he sees Musette and is starting to fall in love instantly, of course, because everything happens very fast, quotes from another opera. Listen to this little passage. It starts with a solo viola passage and then gives the tenor a chance to make a very big splash with a high A flat.

See what's going on? Marcello says, oh, what beauty stands before my eyes. And he's quoting from another opera, Les Huguenots. And his buddy Schaunard says, ah, leave the Huguenots out of it. Let me talk to this girl. That passage goes by so fast, and it's so obscure. Unless you happen to have a complete knowledge of the opera Les Huguenots, you wouldn't recognize that reference. But you know what? It doesn't matter, because we get this story. It's a young man, and he's showing off to impress a young woman. For him, since he's not an acrobat, he doesn't turn a handstand. He sings a high A-flat. Maybe she's impressed. Turns out she is. So that's the opening scenes, then, of Leoncavallo's La Bohème, which is marvelous music. It should have been a big hit. In fact, it was for about 4 or 5 years, until more and more people started to compare it with what Puccini had done. Same scene, it's Christmas Eve, Latin Quarter of Paris, the 1830s, but now Rodolfo, the poet, is all alone in his apartment. All of his friends have gone out. They're going out to celebrate. He's staying home. He hears a knock at the door. He opens the door, and it's Mimi, the first time he's seen this beautiful young woman who lives upstairs. Her candle is blown out. Can he help? She looks ill. She almost faints. She drops her candle and her room key. He helps her. He lights the candle. She turns to go. She's outside the door, and she remembers that she dropped her key. She comes back in. The wind blows the candle out, and Rodolfo blows his candle out. Now they're looking for the key in the dark. He touches her hand. It's ice cold. She's ill. Che gelida manina, your tiny hand, it's so cold. Listen to this.

Luciano Pavarotti, Mirella Freni, Berlin Philharmonic with Caria, and that's the scene where Rodolfo meets Mimi in the Bohème created by Puccini. You can understand the success of that little venture, and I suppose it's very unfair of me to put up one of the greatest first meetings in all of opera against Ruggiero Leoncavallo's La Bohème. In fact, I'm feeling so unfair, I want to give Leoncavallo one more inning. Here's the same great tenor, Luciano Pavarotti, singing music of Leoncavallo. Here's Mattinata.

0: Mattinata, as sung by Luciano Pavarotti, music of Ruggero Leoncavallo, born in Naples, 1857, died in 1919, never again as famous as he had been for having composed Pagliacci when he was just in his early 30s. What I've been thinking this week as we're listening to these composers who are known for just one piece, what a phenomenal achievement it is for any human being to make a piece of music that's beloved all across the world. Even if it's just one little tune, it's still a wonderful accomplishment. And I'm thinking back to our friend Ponchielli, that music that we heard at the beginning of the show, Dance of the Hours. It had to have been known very well by a great crowd of people before, number one, Walt Disney would have wanted to use it in the movie Fantasia, and number two, Alan Sherman would have created this little masterpiece.
1: Hello, mother. Hello, father. Here I am at Camp Granada. Camp is very entertaining. And they say we'll have some fun if it stops raining. I went hiking with Joe Spivey. He developed poison ivy. You remember Leonard Skinner. He got ptomaine poisoning last night after dinner. All the counselors hate the waiters. And the lake has alligators. And the head coach wants no sissies. So he reads to us from something called Ulysses. Now I don't want, this should scare you, but my bunkmate has malaria.

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4: 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I'm Walter Parker. 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We begin, though, with an unusual work, Flos Campi, or Flower of the Field, by Ray Vaughan Williams. It's scored for solo viola, wordless chorus, and orchestra. Vaughan Williams put verses from the Song of Solomon at the head of each of the six sections, such as the lily among thorns, so is my love among the daughters, and lo, the winter is past.